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1: World Pierce Your Ears Day today. 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
5: Specifically, we're looking for four different Beatles songs that reference the sun in their titles. 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Oh no! You know what? Name three of the four sun songs, sun references from the Beatles.
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1: I'll Follow the Sun from Beatles for Sale, and from Abbey Road, Here Comes the Sun and Sun King. You didn't have to name all four. Good Day Sunshine, I'll Follow the Sun, Here Comes the Sun, and Sun King. If you name three of those four songs, you broke through the clouds and you're a big ray of sunshine or something like that.

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0: 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I'll

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1: Hi, this is Dan Buttry, combat veteran of the Iraq War. Wauwatosa native and co-founder of Mission Barbecue, Bill Krause, opened their first restaurant on September 11, 2011, to mark the 10-year anniversary of 9/11. They did it to honor our nation's first responders and military as a way to help charitable organizations that focus on supporting this community. Mission Barbecue has donated over $47 million to these causes since 2011. Sadly, in September 2025, the Krause family would lose their son, Andrew, killed during an Army flight training exercise with the 160th Special Operations Regiment. This September, we remember all who were lost on 9/11 and in the line of duty ever since.
0: Ewald Automotive and 96.5 WKLH remain committed to serving southeastern Wisconsin's veterans and the families of veterans with the utmost dignity and excellence. 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
3: 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I talked with Marcus from Milwaukee's Hometown Morning Show, and he sent me a list of stop songs. And I thought, that's a great idea for a list, but an even better idea for the pop quiz. So here's a quick three of stop songs. 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I'm going to make it quick. Go ahead.
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6: Montag, lieben, glauben, globen.

Do you know who's responsible for our three stop songs? First one, Stevie Nicks and Tom Petty, Stop Dragging My Heart Around. Not to be confused with Weird Al Yankovic, Stop Driving My Car Around. That's what I think of every time I hear this song. Don't Stop Me Now from Queen is the second stop song. Underrated Queen song. And Buffalo Springfield, For What It's Worth, Stop Hey. What's that sound? If you know you're stopped...

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1: Talking with my friend Timmy White, we think Boss Skaggs is often overlooked. And then you got your favorite. You like the softer side of Boss. Look what you've done to me, right?
2: Yeah.
1: 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Yeah. I don't care what anybody says. It is a masterpiece. You got David Foster on the production. It's from the Urban Cowboys. That's one of the better written songs of all time.
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1: Yeah, sweet talker.
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0: 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She's looking for a local coffee shop. 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
1: Jason Garrett covering the Wisconsin-Notre Dame game at Lambeau for NBC Sports this Sunday evening. And the Packers won't be back at Lambeau for a home game for a few weeks here in the NFL season. What's your impression of Jordan Love?
2: Love him. I love the guy. And, you know, I do think that the Packers are really lucky to have him, and he's only going to get better and better and better. The thing I think you have to be careful of is you have to be careful of comparing him to two of the all-time great quarterbacks ever to play in the National Football League, and Brett Favre and Aaron Rodgers. So they have the right quarterback. It's building around him and then playing well, being healthy at the right time. That's when they're going to break through.
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3: 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There was one? What?

There's the Taco Bell Chihuahua. There's that party dog from the late 80s. You remember? He wore Hawaiian shirts, was always surrounded by beers and women. What was his name? What was the name of the dog who pitched beer, in quotations, in the 80s? Do you recall?

0: Do you remember the name of the Bud Light party dog? I didn't know that in reality, he was a female dog.
1: She's a female.
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1: Hi, this is Dan Butchery, combat veteran of the Iraq War. A few years ago, I had the honor of meeting Gordon Haberman, father to Andrea Haberman. Andrea was on a business trip in the World Trade Center's North Tower the morning of 9/11. She was on the phone checking in with her home office when suddenly the phone line disconnected. Gordon shared with us during a time of extreme pain over their loss, he knew he had to focus on 9/12 and every day after to honor Andrea's story. Today, you can visit an incredible 9/11 memorial in downtown Kewaskum, where the community came together to remember their fallen daughter and all who were lost that tragic day.
0: Ewald Automotive and 96.5 WKLH remain committed to serving southeastern Wisconsin's veterans and the families of veterans with the utmost dignity and excellence. 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
0: 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She's looking for a local coffee shop. 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
6: 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Shows I completely forgot about, the Jeffersons. If there was one thing George Jefferson had on the Jeffersons besides an attitude, it was money.
7: Who do you think you're jiving, turkey?
6: Do you remember how he made his cash? How he made it big? Do you know?
8: Oh, yes, of course. You'd want to know that, wouldn't you? I wrote it down somewhere.
6: What business was George Jefferson in on the Jeffersons? Call me. I think, I just figured it out right now.
7: I want one answer that better be good.
6: Didn't know it off the top of my head. It popped in there.

0: Do you know George Jefferson's business in the Jeffersons?
1: Stand back, everybody. 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
0: The reason George was able to afford his deluxe apartment in the sky and the rest of his piece of the pie was because he was making a pile of dough in the dry cleaning business.
2: Sure, I knew that. I was just testing you.
0: If you said George Jefferson made his money in dry cleaning, then you cleaned up on today's Hometown Rock Pop Quiz.
2: Ta-ta for now.

0: Craig Carson.
1: Talking with my friend Timmy White, we think Boss Skaggs is often overlooked. And then you got your favorite. You like the softer side of Boss. Look What You've Done to Me, right?
2: Yeah.
1: It's a great song. Yeah. I don't care what anybody says. It is a masterpiece. You got David Foster on the production. It's from the Urban Cowboys. That's one of the better written songs of all time.
2: My wife reminded me that my father on his whatever number of marriage it was, that was just bomb.
1: For which marriage? Was it the same song for every marriage? Because that'd be weird.
2: No, I think it was like the third one.
1: Okay.
2: I mean, well, when they said, never thought I'd fall again so easily, I'm like, well, that's pretty fitting. You probably should make this your song.
1: Yeah, sweet talker.

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3: 5 years ago, on September 4th, 2021, an early version of the musical documentary Becoming Led Zeppelin made its world premiere in Italy at the 78th Venice Film Festival. Jimmy Page arrived in Italy and walked the red carpet. He sat through two screenings of the film, including one at midnight. He spoke there alongside director Bernard McMahon and his screenplay writer, Alison McGordy. Jimmy envisioned Led Zeppelin as four musical equals.
4: I wanted each and every musician in it to be equally as strong. 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
3: I'm Carol Miller with today's Get the Lead Out. 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
2: And Jason, we opened up our segment this morning talking about your memories of playing at Lambeau Field. But I'm going to turn to playing against the Packers at Cowboy Stadium. It was the Thanksgiving Day game in 1994. You came in one of the most incredible stories of Dallas Cowboy versus Green Bay Packer lore. Do you have the game ball from that game, and where do you have it displayed?
3: You know, I do have that game ball. It's funny you ask. When you play and coach, you have a lot of game balls, and some of them, you don't keep air in them. You know, they go flat. So, I do still have it. It's not quite as inflated as I'd like it to be.
1: You heard it here first. Jason Garrett deflates his balls.
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2: It's time for the Hometown Rock Pop Quiz on KLH. We're looking at three rock songs that have slightly violent tendencies, like kicking, punching,
3: come on,
2: how about more kicking? Can you name them? That big song collage. What songs were in them? Can you name these violent songs?

I like these kind of questions because you can't Google them. Are songs with violent tendencies? First up, Rod Stewart getting kicked in the head in Maggie May. Punched in the nose, no more Mr. Nice Guy. Plus Don Henley talking about celebrity abuse, dirty laundry. Maggie May, no more Mr. Nice Guy, and dirty laundry. If those were your answers, then you beat the snot out of today.

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1: Hi, this is Dan Buttrey, combat veteran of the Iraq War. Wauwatosa native and co-founder of Mission Barbecue, Bill Krause, opened their first restaurant on September 11, 2011, to mark the 10-year anniversary of 9/11. They did it to honor our nation's first responders and military as a way to help charitable organizations that focus on supporting this community. Mission Barbecue has donated over $47 million to these causes since 2011. Sadly, in September 2025, the Krause family would lose their son, Andrew, killed during an Army flight training exercise with the 160th Special Operations Regiment. This September, we remember all who were lost on 9/11 and in the line of duty ever since.
0: Ewald Automotive and 96.5 WKLH remain committed to serving southeastern Wisconsin's veterans and the families of veterans with the utmost dignity and excellence. 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
3: 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And now a word or two from a guy named Curly. So ridiculous. Not the Three Stooges Curly, though I wish. I'm talking about the guy from this comedy smash. Do you know him?
4: 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Kill anyone today?
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2: Came out here, City Slickers. 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
0: If your answer was City Slickers...
3: 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I made a cow!
0: City Slacker! 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
1: Talking with my friend Timmy White, we think Boss Skaggs is often overlooked. And then you got your favorite. You like the softer side of Boss. Look What You've Done to Me, right?
2: Yeah.
1: It's a great song. Yeah. I don't care what anybody says. It is a masterpiece. You got David Foster on the production. It's from the Urban Cowboys. That's one of the better written songs of all time.
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1: Yeah, sweet talker.
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1: Joining us ahead of the Wisconsin-Notre Dame game at Lambeau, it's NBC commentator, former NFL quarterback, and NFL head coach, Jason Garrett. 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
3: And it's time for the Hometown Rock Pop Quiz on KLH. In the 1996 film Happy Gilmore, Adam Sandler plays a hot-tempered guy that can really handle himself in a fight. He's actually kind of a baby, too, when things don't go his way. He can handle himself in a fight until he comes up against a certain gentleman on the golf course.
4: You like that, old man? You want a piece of me?
5: I don't want a piece of you. I want the whole thing!
3: Happy gets the snot kicked out of him when he faces off against an unlikely opponent.
6: Let's move on to this week's trivia question.
3: Bob Barker. That's not going to be the question. That's way too easy. I'm sure you knew it was Bob Barker. But how many times does Bob Barker hit Happy Gilmore in that famous fight? I just watched the video. If that's what you need to get the answer, you can too. Figure it out and call me quick. How many times does Happy Gilmore get hit by Bob Barker?

0: In the 1996 Adam Sandler movie Happy Gilmore, Bob Barker kicks the crap out of him. But how many times does Bob Barker hit Happy Gilmore?
1: Geez, you know, that information might have been a little more useful to me yesterday.
0: Happy can get pretty riled up, so when he gets heckled by an elderly fellow on the golf course, mayhem ensues.
1: The price is wrong.
0: But the victor in the brawl is none other than Bob Barker. How many times, though, does Bob hit Adam Sandler?
2: I think you've had enough. No?
0: 17. I counted it.
2: Now you've had enough.

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1: Hi, this is Dan Buttrey, combat veteran of the Iraq War. A few years ago, I had the honor of meeting Gordon Haberman, father to Andrea Haberman. Andrea was on a business trip in the World Trade Center's North Tower the morning of 9/11. She was on the phone checking in with her home office when suddenly the phone line disconnected. 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Today, you can visit an incredible 9/11 memorial in downtown Kewaskum, where the community came together to remember their fallen daughter and all who were lost that tragic day.
0: Ewald Automotive and 96.5 WKLH remain committed to serving southeastern Wisconsin's veterans and the families of veterans with the utmost dignity and excellence. 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

0: 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What a great song that is. What a great album that is. And Another One Bites the Dust.
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0: Three bands, The Pretenders, Van Halen, and Queen. Those songs helped them start the decade strong because they all came out in 1980.
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0: 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Oops. 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

0: Dave Coombs, Doreen, and Marcus.
1: We covered this story a couple of days ago about the Walmart's chicken purses that were on sale. And we also said that there was the Mountain Dew body wash that they were selling.
2: Yeah, that's correct.
1: Did you go and check it out yet or not?
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1: 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Walmart chicken purse now online is going for 10 times its original price. They're like $50 now online.
2: I'm wondering if I should resell my Mountain Dew body wash. 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Used by fame radio broadcaster Marcus Allen.
1: Oh, my God. Priceless. Marcus, priceless.
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3: 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It's time for the hometown rock pop quiz. The Stones had a donkey on the cover of Get Your Ya-Ya's Out. Pink Floyd's Adam Hart Mother had a cow on the cover. And on the cover of his 1971 killer album, Alice Cooper. This album featured a critter named Kachina.
4: I'm a killer. And
3: do you remember what kind of critter it was? What kind of animal appears on the cover of Alice Cooper's killer album? If you look this up to get the answer, that's not very impressive.
5: You're like, I don't care, he doesn't know.

0: know what animal was on the cover of Alice Cooper's Killer album?
1: I'm a killer ant.
0: Over the course of his career, Alice used several of these critters in his act, including Julius Squeezer, Mistress, Angel, Eva Marie Snake, and Alice's very first boa constrictor, and the one on the cover of Killer, Kachina. If your answer was a boa constrictor, and you slithered your way up the pole of victory on today's Hometown Rock Pop Quiz.

0: Greg Carson.
1: Talking with my friend Timmy White, we think Boss Skaggs is often overlooked. And then you got your favorite. You like the softer side of Boss. Look what you've done to me, right?
2: Yeah.
1: It's a great song. 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I don't care what anybody says. It is a masterpiece. You got David Foster on the production. It's from the Urban Cowboys. That's one of the better written songs of all time.
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2: I mean, when they said, never thought I'd fall again so easily, I'm like, well, that's pretty fitting. 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
1: Yeah, sweet talker.
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3: 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Here are two hits from two different decades, two different acts, but they both feature lead guitar from the same guitar player. Can you name them? Come on, do you know? Who's playing lead guitar on both of these songs?

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1: There's an Alabama football fan named Mary Farr. She lost her eye in a plane crash. And so what did she do? She got herself a crimson-colored artificial eyeball that reads Bama.
2: That's hardcore.
1: She graduated from Alabama in the late 60s, and when she was asked about the artificial eyeball, she said, hey, why not?
2: If she ever goes to an Alabama-Auburn game, there are going to be some Auburn fans going, you got something in your eye. You may want to take care of that.
1: And you can't spell Roll Tide without an I.
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1: Hi, this is Dan Buttry, combat veteran of the Iraq War. Wauwatosa native and co-founder of Mission Barbecue, Bill Krause, opened their first restaurant on September 11, 2011, to mark the 10-year anniversary of 9/11. They did it to honor our nation's first responders and military as a way to help charitable organizations that focus on supporting this community. Mission Barbecue has donated over $47 million to these causes since 2011. Sadly, in September 2025, the Krause family would lose their son, Andrew, killed during an Army flight training exercise with the 160th Special Operations Regiment. This September, we remember all who were lost on 9/11 and in the line of duty ever since.
0: Ewald Automotive and 96.5 WKLH remain committed to serving southeastern Wisconsin's veterans and the families of veterans with the utmost dignity and excellence. 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
1: Doreen, you and Marcus both saw David Lee Roth at Summerfest. What'd you think?
2: We did. Marcus lasted a whole lot longer than I did. I made it two songs and I had enough. It was awful. It was terrible. It was the worst show I'd ever seen.
1: Marcus, I think, felt a little differently about it.
3: A little different. So yeah. If you went there to see David Lee Roth singing all these classic Van Halen songs like David Lee Roth back in the 80s, you were going to be disappointed because he just can't sing the way he did.
1: Right.
3: If you went there to see David Lee Roth as David Lee Roth back in the 80s and all that showman-y, like, over-the-top, like, misogynistic David Lee Roth, that was it.
2: I get that's it, except exactly for even that was bad, Marcus. Even the showmanship was bad. He seemed like he was drunk or he didn't know what he was doing or where he was. Mm-hmm. It was just like watching a train wreck and... To me, it was sad.
3: But an entertaining train wreck.
2: See, and I thought it was sad.
1: You pay to see a train wreck. Did he do jump?
3: Yeah, that was his encore.
1: All right, so
2: I wasn't there long enough for that.
1: I bring this all up because he's now posted an acoustic version of Jump. Now, did he do acoustic Jump when he was here?
3: No, he did Jump Like Jump.
1: All right, so, you know, he's been dealing with a lot of show cancellations recently after the Summer Fest.
2: Yeah, they canceled his whole tour.
1: Yes.
3: And wonder why?
1: Right.
3: It's because of David Lee Roth being David Lee Roth and not being as David Lee Roth as David Lee Roth should be.
1: Well, he's not giving up, I don't think, because here's the acoustic version of Jump that he put on Instagram. Let this play and we'll see what you think about this. I get up.

0: Now, two things. He's getting good reactions from fans saying, ooh, I'd pay to see this.
1: Well, that was better than anything I saw him do down at Summerfest.
0: Right. Now, Marcus, would you change your opinion? Would you pay to see this? And by the way, his guitar playing,
2: it's not very good.
0: No.
2: I think you could probably play as well there, Dave.
0: I don't know, but I probably couldn't. But what do you think about that? What do you think about him like going back out on the road, convincing concert promoters, hey, give me another chance, we'll do acoustic like that? Yes? No?
2: I think if David Lee Roth went out as like a lounge singer kind of David Lee Roth form,
0: right?
2: I think that would be entertaining.
0: Okay.
2: I just don't think it would be that great.
1: I'm done with it.
0: Our number is 414-799-1965. Would you pay to see David Lee Roth sounding like this?
3: Baby, I know. Just how you feel.
2: But couldn't you see him just in a smoky room, him and a guitar player just, you know, in like one of those tuxedos with the open bow tie?
1: Yeah. If it was a Saturday Night Live skit.
0: Right. If he's going for comedy, maybe, instead of music. I don't know. I think maybe he'll just enjoy his retirement at
2: this point. Sitting back telling stories. I got a story about a beautiful girl.
0: Yeah.
2: Beautiful girl. You know, it's just a swarmy kind of Frank Sinatra-esque kind of approach.
0: Here's the other question about David Lee Roth. Does he have aura? Does he have an aura to him? I think what you're saying, Marcus, he does. He has sort of this kind of celebrity damaged aura to him. I bring it up because there's a website called aura100.com, and they've listed the celebrities that have, quote, aura to them because they are either effortless in their presence or they have charisma or they have coolness. I would say he would belong on the list, but I don't see him anywhere.
2: He has an old, antiquated coolness where it once was cool.
1: Yeah.
2: Not so much anymore, but he's still trying. God bless him for trying.
0: Here are some of the stars on the aura100.com list. Jim Carrey at number 12. Yes? No? Does he have an aura to him?
1: No, I'm going to say no.
0: I agree. Recently, I don't get it. Maybe he used to. Matthew McConaughey at number 9 on the list.
1: I'm all in on that. He definitely has some kind of charisma.
0: Mm-hmm. Yeah, I would agree with that. Robert Downey Jr. is number 8 on the list.
1: I would agree with that as well.
2: Yeah.
0: Mm-hmm. Willem Dafoe, number 4 on the list.
1: Maybe.
2: He's an under-the-radar kind of cool guy.
1: Yeah, mm-hmm. There's something about him, sure.
0: I've heard him described as dirty sexy by a woman before. And then number 1 and number 2 on the list... Keanu Reeves is number 1.
1: And
0: Yeah. Jesus is number 2.
1: Okay.
0: Yeah.
2: Well, hopefully Jesus isn't performing songs like David Lee Roth.
1: So Jesus isn't number 1 then? I mean, if we're going to...
0: Right. Jesus is number 2. Keanu Reeves is number 1 for having the most aura. If you have any problems with any of those or you want to add to the list of stars with aura, 414-799-1965 to reach us here on the show.
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1: What's a skill that you thought you might be good at, and then you realized, oh my God, it's tougher than I thought? Craig is on the line. Craig, how you doing?
2: Good. How are you this morning?
1: Doing great. What do you got?
2: Well, I used to think I was pretty good at foosball, and then one night my wife and I were out at a bar, and there was a foosball table, so I went over and I put my quarter down and started playing a guy, and it turns out I played the national champion, and I scored twice in two games, and he looked at me and he says, you're a pretty good player.
1: Well, the fact that you got two scores off of a champion is pretty good, I think.
2: Well, I guess. I mean, he had a tournament, and he ended up coming in first place, and I think, I don't remember if anybody scored too many goals on him during their match play.
1: Now, did he look unassuming? Because sometimes you get to a golf course, and you look at a guy, and you think, he's no good, and then he's really good. Did he look unassuming?
2: He looked just like a regular guy playing foosball.
1: You know, I've tried foosball before. I am horrible at that. And all bar games like darts and you know, cornhole, bowling. I'm horrible at all of those games.
2: My brother and I used to be champions of our church league that we played in. So, like I said, I thought I was good.
3: Yeah. Well, you are in your circle.
1: Yeah.
2: Yeah, I guess.
1: We'll give you a blue ribbon. Thanks, Craig.
2: All right, have a good one.
1: You too. Number is 414-799-1965. So, yeah, I mean, I'm pretty good at racket sports, you know, tennis and ping pong, and you know, I'm playing this padel and pickleball and things like that. But I thought, you know, badminton, you know, pretty easy, because you know, who could be good at badminton? And I thought, maybe I'll go for the Olympics. Not really. I mean, and then you realize there's a lot of good badminton players, and there's pickleball players that are much older than you, and they're really good. Do you have anything like this where it's a skill that you thought you could master, and you're like, whoop, guess not?
3: No, I mean, I think that I'm okay at a lot of things. I don't think I'm really great at many things. Not that I can think of off the top of my head.
1: Well, here's some of the things that people are talking about on this Reddit thread. For instance, driving. Some people think, oh, I could be a, you know, race car driver. I'm good at driving. Let me tell you something. I think I'm a pretty good driver, but I went with my buddies one time to one of those go-kart things, and I finished dead last among like 12 of my friends. It's a lot harder than you think, driving. I know you're a big race car fan, Marcus.
4: Well, if you're in a go-kart, it's kind of dependent on the go-kart.
3: Yeah, definitely. You don't really have control over that.
4: Well, there's always some of them, the slow speeds.
3: I drove a race car. It's not as easy as it looks going in a circle, but I can drive really fast on a straightaway.
1: Yeah, well, yeah, I think we could all do that. But then you get to those curves in that type of driving, and that's where all the skill comes in, about just knowing when to punch it and when to slow down going around those curves. How about the act of writing? Just writing creatively. Creative writing.
3: I'm fine. I think I'm fine at these things, but I would never say I'm great.
1: Yeah, I've tried to write a couple of books. Haven't gotten them published. I mean, it's really, really difficult. How about fighting? A lot of guys think they'd be good at fighting. I know I wouldn't be good at fighting, but some guys do think they'd be good fighters.
4: Does that involve slap fighting? Because I think I'd be a good slap. Just slapping your hands at other people. I'm great at that.
3: I boxed for a few years, but not competitively. Like, so again, I think I'm fine at it, but I wouldn't say I'm great.
1: Here's another thing that people think they would be good at, and then they realize it's harder than they thought: acting.
3: I
1: I've tried this before too. I acted in a couple of small, local produced movies, and I had, you know, small parts that I had to memorize. And then you have to not just memorize the lines, but then you have to act while you're spewing out the lines, and you're trying to remember the lines, and you're not acting naturally. It's tougher than you think. Acting.
3: Yeah, I've done a lot of local commercials and things like that, but again, nope, nothing I would say I was great at.
1: So what do you think, folks? 414-799-1965. Do you have something you think you're good at, and then you met somebody who's great at it, and you changed your mind? Give us a call. Send us a text. 414-799-1965.
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3: Great moment there, dumbass.
4: We start in Fond du Lac this morning. Hey!
5: Hey! How many E's and Y's and H's?
4: One E, one H, and I don't know how many Y's. Lots of exclamation points, too.
5: Mm-hmm.
4: If you left your backpack full of weed in the parking lot at Reed Terrace, you can go down to the Fond du Lac Police Department to claim it. Hurry!
5: Does anybody fall for that?
4: I don't know. Depends on how much weed was in that backpack full of weed, I guess.
5: Or how desperate they are. Who knows?
4: Yeah. All right, moving on to West Dallas. Why is it always down the pants? 4:50 p.m. CVS on 76th and Oklahoma, which I'm not sure is quite West Dallas yet. I think you might still be in Milwaukee there. Either way, employee reporting a male subject in the store shoplifting for the third time today. Then it goes on to say, just left the store. And his pants are falling down because they're full of merchandise.
5: Pants on the ground, pants on the ground. Looking like a fool with your pants on the ground.
4: Indeed, 4:57, they detained him at the McDonald's. All right, moving on to Waukesha. Thank you to Sergeant Irv. 10:46 p.m. Two people fighting over a Gatorade.
5: Well, what flavor?
3: What flavor?
4: Well, you know what?
5: Look at us, Marcus. What flavor would you fight over, Marcus?
3: Grape. For me, it would be the blue one.
4: I'm going to guess you're both wrong. I'm going to guess it was something in the Gatorade, if you know what I mean.
5: Gotcha.
4: They weren't old enough to drink.
5: Do you have a favorite flavor of Gatorade?
4: I like the red one.
5: Okay. All right. We'll let you go with that.
4: All right. Also in Waukesha, 7:18 a.m., this guy or gal, whoever, not a dumbass. You got to almost feel sorry for him. A boat and a trailer were not properly secured, so when going over the railroad tracks, they came loose. The driver tried to use a truck to stop it, but was unsuccessful, and the boat and the trailer hopped the curb and struck the stone step entryway on the 400 block of College Avenue. No word on what damage was caused to the boat, the trailer, or the stone step entryway.
5: They say two best days in a boat owner's life, the day they buy it and the day they sell it. And yep. I bet the guy wishes he had sold it the day before.
4: Amen.
5: Uh-huh.
4: Staying in Waukesha, 3:05 p.m., a caller said a man, this is one of those see something, say something, was writing on the windowsill of a vacant building. An officer located the man who was writing in the dust on said windowsill at the business. No signs of graffiti. Okay. I guess. Concerned citizen there.
5: Was it just clean me or something like that?
4: Who knows?
3: Kilroy was here?
4: Maybe. Here's another one in Waukesha. We'll leave you with this one today. 7:14 p.m. A caller stated that there were two subjects that entered through the window of a business. See something, say something, right?
5: Mm-hmm.
4: An officer spoke with the building owner who advised them that they locked themselves out.
5: Uh-huh.
4: In order to get back in, they had to climb through the window. Actually, I'm going to give you one more in Waukesha.
5: All right.
4: We probably all know and have seen this Amazon driver somewhere. 2:55 p.m., an Amazon driver got in the caller's face because she asked him why he was throwing her packages. He yelled back and said, "You think I care about this job?" Then he threw additional packages at her.
3: Apparently, he really doesn't care about that job.
4: Clearly not.
3: I'm thinking he's going to be looking for a new one.
4: She attempted to call corporate. They said they would not take the complaint without a police report. So that is why the police were called there.
5: I hate when somebody tries to throw my package.
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6: Hi, this is Dan Buttrey, combat veteran of the Iraq War. A few years ago, I had the honor of meeting Gordon Haberman, father to Andrea Haberman. Andrea was on a business trip in the World Trade Center's North Tower the morning of 9/11. She was on the phone checking in with her home office when suddenly the phone line disconnected. 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
1: We're going to focus on the animal and insect world for some fun facts this morning. Do you like Jolly Ranchers, Dave?
2: Yeah, I do. Actually, very tart and sour. I love that taste.
1: What's
2: yeah.
1: What's your favorite flavor?
2: I would say the, certainly not the watermelon. You know that. But
1: right.
2: I like the sour apple.
1: Green apple?
2: Yeah.
1: Well, did you know that you can get the smell of a Jolly Rancher green apple from a beetle? There is a beetle that has a defensive spray that smells exactly like that green apple Jolly Rancher that you like.
2: Wow. How do you find that beetle then?
1: It's the bombardier beetle.
2: All right.
1: And this spray is a hot, noxious chemical mixture produced from a reaction between quinine and hydrogen peroxide. So if you wanted to, you know, recreate green apple Jolly Rancher smell, it's this hydroquinine and hydrogen peroxide. Mm. It is catalyzed by enzymes in the beetle's abdominal glands.
2: All right.
1: So when they're defensive, that smell of green apple. Yay.
2: I wonder which Jolly Rancher Ringo smells like. See, never mind. Go ahead. Go ahead.
1: As NFL season is upon us, did you realize that it takes 3,000 cows to make enough leather for all of the footballs that are used in one NFL season?
2: All right. Well, look, I mean, they're being put out to pasture, quote-unquote, anyway, for the beef that we consume. So I guess you got to have the use for the hide.

0: Right.
1: Right. So
0: all right.
1: Next time you're on the freeway and you're passing some cows, go Pack, go. Thank you for your support.
0: I wonder if the same types of cows are used to make footballs that we use to make great
1: steaks.
0: That's
1: what I wonder as well.
0: Or if they're like
1: if there are cows specifically bred just for football making.
0: Huh. All right.
1: And that's all they are.
0: Yeah.
1: Not dairy cows, not beef cows.
0: Yeah. All right. Well, maybe there's a bunch of cows are football fans and they would enjoy that.
1: Hey, these fun facts only go so far right here.
0: Gotcha.
1: Now, you're not a cat person. I am for sure. But did you know that cheetahs can't roar? They're not like a lion or anything. You can't roar.
0: Hmm.
1: Instead, they meow just like a regular house cat.
0: Really?
1: So if you come up to a cheetah, meow.
0: Wow. That's an inferiority complex with those cats then probably, right?
1: Oh, no. I'd be pretty worried, though, because I know what my cats sound like when they're hungry.
0: Mm-hmm.
1: I'd hate to hear that from a cheetah face to face with one of those, man.
0: Yeah.
1: Meow. Okay.
0: It's one reason I don't want to go on an African safari. I know people have done that on vacations, and I would be deathly afraid that the one time we were out in the Jeep looking at the cheetahs and the lions, they're going to have another idea about this whole tourism thing.
1: Yeah, but the second, if you didn't know that fun fact, though, if you saw that cheetah, it's meow, meow.
0: Yeah.
1: It probably means it's ready to pounce.
0: Aw, cute little
1: so
0: kitty.
1: So cute.
0: Yeah. Don't do it.
1: Did you know that female dragonflies fake their death to avoid mating with unwanted males?
0: Maybe that's what happened with one of my marriages.
1: I was going to say, it's the equivalent to, I have a headache.
0: Yeah. Okay.
1: And finally, did you know that penguins poop with the fastest force of any animals?
0: Wow. How do they figure that out?
1: I don't know. Some scientists must have. Boy, that's coming out really fast.
0: Get the radar gun on them?
1: I guess.
0: Wow.
1: Well, I mean, I think I could compete after eating Mexican food.
0: Yeah.
1: I don't know about you.
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0: some experience with Lambeau Field, of course, as a player and a coach. What are your thoughts about Lambeau?
1: I just think it's one of the greatest places there is in sports. I really do. Lambeau, and for me, Wrigley Field and Fenway Park, these are the great arenas to play in. And I was fortunate as a player to go up there a few times and as a coach. And some amazing memories, some bittersweet, but some really fantastic too. So when you're there, I remember going there the first time when I was coaching, and we went a day early and we went over to the stadium and just had everybody walk around and just soak it all in, the iconic nature of it, and kind of get those emotions out the day before the game, because it's a special place.
2: Would you give the same advice to the college kids that are coming up there? I'm sure they're feeling that same sort of awe-ness.
1: Yeah, you know, I would. And it's interesting. When I do the games at Notre Dame, I always ask the opposing coach if he goes over to the stadium at Notre Dame the day before for the same reasons. Because if you get to a place like Notre Dame and there's Touchdown Jesus and the Golden Dome and all of that, you know, on game day, sometimes that's hard to process. And I think it's the same thing for me with Lambeau. What a special place. You know, the teams, the coaches, the players that called that home for so many years. It's what football is all about. I'm so excited for Sunday night.
0: Wisconsin upset LSU in that stadium a few years back. Could it happen again this Sunday?
1: Well, it's going to be a big challenge for them. You know, Notre Dame is a really good football team. And, you know, they have a lot of guys coming back. The one thing that's real about Notre Dame, though, is Jeremiah Love was the third player taken in the draft by Arizona. Jadarian Price taken in the bottom of the first round by Seattle. Those guys were big-time players for the Irish last year. So they have to replace, you know, those guys and their playmaking ability. But beyond that, there are very few questions for me about Notre Dame's roster. I don't think Wisconsin's in the same place. I know that there's been a huge influx of transfers there this year. They're spending a lot more money than they had. But I think, for me, the programs are in a little bit of a different spot.
0: All right, now, we know you have to be impartial, but you're a redhead. Is there a little Irish in you, Jason?
1: Absolutely, there's some Irish in me, no question. But it's a national broadcast, so I play it straight down the middle.
3: I love it.
4: You know, you mentioned Notre Dame being a powerhouse, and a lot of that had to do with, you know, the transfers and players being able to decide where they want to go after 1 year, after 2 years. Do you think that all of this transfer portal has gone a little bit too far to help the powerhouses get even more powerful and the smaller colleges who struggle get even worse?
1: Well, to me, I think there are two separate questions, because I don't know that Notre Dame has relied so much on transfers. They certainly have them on both sides of the ball. But, you know, I think if you look at their structure, they're much more aligned towards recruiting and developing and then supplementing with some transfers. And I think they've done a good job building the team that way. You see some other schools and the numbers you hear, 70 new players. You know, 20 new freshmen coming in, 50 transfers. I mean, that's what's been going on the last few years. And to me, it's really challenging as a coach that you get these guys in January and you're building a team with all these new guys. Now, the flip side to that is it seems like the formula that a lot of the big schools are taking is let's get some veteran players, guys who have some skins on the wall in production at another school, sometimes a lower-level school, sometimes a school at the level you're playing at, and bring them in and meld them. And the challenge becomes getting them to come together. It's not learning on the job because they're experienced players. And if you look at what Indiana did, a lot of experienced guys on their team, veteran roster. Obviously, the evaluations were really good. The coaching was really good. But that led them to a national championship. And I think that's been the formula for a lot of teams. I'm a fan of a little bit less mobility. I like the fact that they have some freedom. I like the fact that the players are getting paid, but I do think they need to put some curbs on the player movement. And I think that will allow for a richer experience for the student athlete and maybe more continuity in the programs.
4: And as a follow-up, Jason, Daquan Wright spent training camp with the Cleveland Browns, but now he has an agreement where he's going back to college. Do you see this

0: as something that's going to get even bigger as we go along.
1: I sure hope not. I just think it's a terrible thing. And, you know, we had mentioned, you know, the number of transfers, veteran players going from school to school. You know, in a lot of ways, that diminishes the opportunity for the high school athlete, because his opportunities become a little bit more limited. Mm-hmm. There are fewer spots that programs are using, you know, for those guys. And that's a big part of what college sports and the college experience is all about. Someone comes in and has a 4 or 5 year experience at your school. So that's become limited. And now if you add on the guys finishing school, going to the NFL and coming back, I just think it's ridiculous. And again, you heard me use this expression earlier, there has to be some curbs
0: yep.
1: put on this stuff. And I certainly hope, you know, the university presidents and the ADs all get together and come up with a good solution.
0: And Jason, we opened up our segment this morning talking about your memories of playing at Lambeau Field. But I'm going to turn to playing against the Packers at Cowboy Stadium. It was Thanksgiving Day, the Thanksgiving Day game in 1994. You came in one of the most incredible stories of Dallas Cowboy versus Green Bay Packer lore. Do you have the game ball from that game, and where do you have it displayed?
1: You know, I do have that game ball. It's funny you ask. In the spring, you know, we're kind of doing a little spring cleaning around the house, and you know, when you play and coach, you have a lot of you have a lot of game balls, and some of them through the years, you don't keep air in them. You know, yeah. They go flat. and I came across that one, and I kind of grabbed it. You know, I hadn't really looked at it in years, and I grabbed it. I'm like, we got to put a little air in this, and I reached out to the equipment guy at the Cowboys, a good buddy of mine, Mike McCord, and he's like, I think the bladder inside of that thing is long gone. So I do still have it. It's not quite as inflated as I'd like it to be.
2: You heard it here first. Jason Garrett deflates his balls. We found it. Jason, thanks so much for your time. Best of luck with the coverage at Lambeau with the Wisconsin and Notre Dame on Sunday. Hope the weather is beautiful for you.
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2: You've got kids, they're, you know, college age, both of you, and roommates and things like that. This is the latest trend now. People in their 40s, 50s, and 60s even are attending monthly speed roommating events. Participants wear name tags listing their budget, their neighborhood, and whether they want a roommate or a tenant. Older groups are growing faster than younger groups because more people cannot afford to live alone or buy a home. So I guess that hasn't caught on with the college-age kids yet, but it's all the rage.
3: Still living at home or in a dorm.
2: Well, maybe, yeah. All the rage, though, for people in their 40s, 50s, and 60s.
4: How long do you get to spend with these prospective roommates?
3: Well, it's speed,
4: yeah,
3: so...
4: Yeah, that's what I'm saying. Or you got, like, 3 minutes each?
2: Mm-hmm. I don't know. I mean, I have my golf blind dates that I conduct on the golf course.
4: And how long does it take you when you're meeting these golf blind dates to really get a feel for who these people are?
2: Good point. I mean, you spend 4 hours together if you're, you know, playing 18 holes. And I think that's a very good question, Marcus. I would say by the third or fourth hole, I get kind of a sense of who I'm dealing with. Are they asking me any questions, or am I driving the whole conversation during the golf match? Those are some key things that I look into.
3: Yeah, but your golf match is long.
2: Yes. Right, so that's not really speed dating or speed golf dating, but speed roommating may replace speed dating, it says, for people to find roommates or tenants.
4: I think it actually might be a pretty decent idea because you get to learn somebody about somebody given enough time. Like, say a half hour, you get to sit down and visit with these people. You get to learn a little bit about them. Then you move in with them, and then there, you have a whole world of exploration with these people to grow.
2: Yeah, but when you move in with somebody, don't you, then at that point you have to sign a contract and all that kind of stuff? That
3: I just am in the middle of a documentary about a man who met a woman at a Starbucks, and then they moved in together within a couple of weeks, and then within a couple of months were engaged and married and were expecting babies. And it only took maybe about 4 or 5 months, maybe 9 months, I think, total, for the story to go so south that everybody was lying and there was psychos involved and whatever. So I don't know that a half an hour is long enough. These people are together 9 months before this came about.
4: But then again, you also hear about stories of people going on one date, getting married soon after, and being together for like 65 years.
3: Right. You also hear people that were together for 5 or 6 years and then get married and then get divorced right away.
2: Now, bringing it back to roommates, and I think you used some sort of word about crazy or nuts or something. I don't know what you said there, Doreen. Did you ever have a roommate in college or otherwise when you were just starting out that maybe didn't go so well?
3: My roommate's history goes like this. My parents, my sister, my husband.
2: That's it. No roommate experiences for Doreen. How about you, Marcus?
4: I think I was labeled the crazy one for sure for 5 years.
2: I had a roommate my freshman year in college. His name was Todd. And we called him the devil. He had long, dark hair and long beard and smoked a lot of dope. And he only lasted one semester at my college. I don't know if I drove him crazy or he just drummed himself out of college.
3: I'm sure it wasn't his thing.
2: We weren't a good match, as you might imagine. Me and sort of my my jock image, and then him and his dope-smoking devil image. Not a good match for us. Finally, in the Bizarre Files, there's a toilet chair that's gone viral so that folks don't have to leave the game they're playing, like Fortnite, for instance.
4: Oh, good Lord.
2: It's the Fortnite toilet gaming chair, and it's being called a battle bucket, and somebody has it for sale on Facebook Marketplace. The listing is marked as, quote, used. A used Fortnite toilet chair. It's going for $500 right now. It's got a hole cut into a seat and an orange 5 gallon Home Depot bucket underneath, and it actually has piping at the front. A video claims it allows Fortnite to be played while going to the bathroom. The marketplace listing says the chair has been used almost daily, but it's been thoroughly cleaned and still works. The listing says, quote, real offers only. No low balls. I know what I got. with this item.
3: Good luck.
2: Good luck indeed. Remember we talked about the toilet that comes to your bedside recently on the show?
5: The toilet comes to the person. As soon as you are finished, the robot initiates a built-in bidet system for automated washing, followed by a warm air drying cycle. From there, a heavy-duty odor control mechanism instantly engages, sealing the internal chamber airtight to trap and neutralize any smells. The robot drives itself back to the docking station. Immediately after, it runs an intensive self-cleaning and sanitizing cycle on the bowl, leaving it pristine for the next trip.
0: It's Milwaukee's Hometown Morning Show with Dave Coombs, Doreen, and Marcus. KLH. Craig Carson.
6: Talking with my friend Timmy White, we think Boss Skaggs is often overlooked. And then you got your favorite. You like the softer side of Boss. Look what you've done to me, right?
7: Yeah.
6: It's a great song. Yeah. I don't care what anybody says. That is a masterpiece. You got David Foster on the production. It's from the Urban Cowboys. That's one of the better written songs of all time.
7: My wife reminded me that my father on his whatever number of marriage it was, that was just bonk.
6: For which marriage? Was it the same song for every marriage? Because that'd be weird.
7: No, I think it was like the third one.
6: Okay.
7: I mean, well, when they said, never thought I'd fall again so easily, I'm like, well, that's pretty fitting. You probably shouldn't make this your song.
6: Yeah, sweet talker.
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2: We were talking about the shortage of sardines recently on the show.
3: How much was the can of sardines?
2: I don't know. I don't pay attention to any of that stuff. I don't know. It's a good, maybe you can look it up or whatever. Sardines apparently suffering a shortage nationwide, and so the challenge was for me to find some. And then I jokingly said, hey, Doreen discovers. And Marcus cracked up laughing. Like, you thought that was the funniest thing ever, Marcus. And I said, well, I'll bring in the sardines and Doreen can try them. And so we're going to do it live on the show.
3: It says here. $1 to $3, so not necessarily a delicacy. This isn't caviar.
2: Hey, you can still, can there still be a delicacy even if it's inexpensive?
3: No.
2: You don't think so?
3: No.
2: Well, you're about to try it and find out. And boy, those little sardine fishies look delicious. They're in water. And apparently, I put them on little corn
4: tortilla chips.
2: Tortilla chips there. And then I also brought in...
4: that's going to help the taste.
2: Well, maybe.
3: Well, let me tell you, from where I'm standing, I don't know if it's the smoked oysters. I'm not a big fan of smoky things. I like oysters. So I don't think I'll have a problem with that, although I'm not a fan of the smoke.
2: Well, wait a minute now. Hold on a second, because you did that smoky cocktail a while back.
3: Yeah, not...
2: You bragged about that.
3: Not my favorite. It's not my favorite. It's cool. Okay. I like doing it.
2: Mm-hmm.
3: But smoky's just not my favorite. So I don't know what is the pungent odor here, if it's the smoke
2: or the fish,
3: I don't know. But the definition of a delicacy is a choice or expensive food.
2: Okay.
3: That is one of the definitions anyway, so.
2: All right, choice. Well, I got you some choice sardines today.
3: Chicken of the sea, I don't know if that's choice either.
2: And by the way, there were tons of cans of them on the shelves, so I don't know about the shortage here in Milwaukee for sardines, but I didn't have any problem finding them at a fresh market. So, let's get right to it here, Doreen. It's time to sample the sardines.
3: Mm-hmm, right. You're doing it with me.
2: I'll do it with you. Yeah, you go first, since this whole challenge is a Doreen Discovers-ish kind of thing here, and it was presented as such.
3: Okay, all right, here we go. I'll try the sardine.
2: All right, you're going to try the sardine first? All right, very good. And I don't know, I don't have a good sense of smell, so I can't tell you which smells like what.
3: It's the smoke. It's the smoky that I'm smelling that I'm not a big fan of.
2: Okay. All right.
3: I'm going to go off the mic so I'm not chewing on the mic.
2: All right. You'll find this on our social
4: media. No, we need to hear that savory crunch or whatever that is associated with it.
2: Yeah. Are there bones that you crunch into in a sardine or not?
3: No. It's just the chip. Should I take it from
2: the
3: head or the back? Head or tail?
4: I'll call heads.
3: Okay.
2: All right. There we go. And do sardines have tiny bones in them?
3: Probably.
4: Is that the crunch you got?
3: I don't know. No, it's definitely the tortilla chip that's crunchy. It's fishy. It's very fishy. It tastes like you would expect a fishy fish to taste. Here, I'll even take it off of the...
2: Off of the tortilla chip and eat it alone?
3: Sure.
2: Yeah. All right. Hold just on. To savor the full
4: in.
2: Flavor of the sardine. A little sup of coffee to cleanse the palate.
3: There we go.
2: All right.
3: Here we are.
2: Bite number two, these sardines. No? Yes?
3: It's fine.
2: Yeah.
3: It tastes like fish.
2: Mm-hmm.
3: I don't know. I don't know that I would eat them again, but it's not horrible.
2: All right. Now, are you going to try the smoked oysters, too? And I love smoked oysters, so I'll eat the whole can of smoked oysters. But I'll try the sardines as well. If you pass me a sardine with a... tortilla there.
3: Oysters. I like an oyster.
2: All right, sardine. All right, I'm going to...
3: If we go out to dinner, I will get oysters.
2: You gave me a big sardine
3: here.
2: You
3: put those out.
4: That's it. Make a mess while we're here.
2: I know.
4: Nice going.
2: You know what? It's okay.
3: Yeah, it's fishy.
2: Mm-hmm.
3: That's all I'm going to say. All right, I'm not going to eat all of these oysters that you put on these chips. Okay. I will take one oyster.
2: Okay.
3: Same thing. No, I don't like the smoke.
4: So, well, thankfully, we didn't get any kind of gag reflexes from you.
3: No, it's fine. I mean, these are not things that I would ever pick up and eat again. Yeah. Let's just say that.
4: Yeah, I would call that a win if you're not...
3: No, it's fine.
4: Yeah.
3: If you like tuna or salmon or whatever, it's a little fishier than that, but it's not that different.
2: Yep.
3: All right, there you go. Hashtag Doreen Discovers.
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2: Why do we even go to malls anymore? There's not much there for us. And now another reason to not go. Shopping malls across the country are roping off the best parking spaces and then are charging you for premium or preferred parking.
3: Come on.
2: It's happening. It's not going well, though.
3: Right.
2: This was the story out of USA Today. So it takes a credit card, actually, to get the parking spot.
3: Mm-hmm. Wow.
2: Is when you have to pay. Why would you even go to park? It's like in New Jersey, preferred parking, there are 119 spots in front of the mall.
3: Mm-hmm.
2: And they come with a price tag of about, well, it's $2.45 for the first hour and $2 for every hour after that. But the most you can spend is $10.45 in a day. So this is, that was in New Jersey. It's also in Louisville, Bakersfield, LA, Maryland, and a couple of other ones.
3: We had a promotion years ago, a radio station in Syracuse, around Christmas time when, you know, shopping is at a premium, and we worked with the mall to cordon off one parking spot that's the closest one to the stores, and we were able to give that away as a prize to our listeners. So
2: that's fine. That's a kitschy thing or whatever, but
3: kind of cute. But this is one step too far, Doreen. Yeah. I
2: never ever park. I mean, if I happen to drive down the aisle and there's a spot that's open that's close, maybe I'll take it. But otherwise, I try and park towards the back.
3: Well,
2: I don't want my car near other cars.
3: Well, there's that. And there's also get a little exercise, you know. Yeah. If you have to walk a little bit to get from your car to the inside of the mall, get a little exercise. It's good for you. And in the Bizarre Files today, another failure for artificial intelligence. Not very good at doing sound effects, apparently. This guy has gone viral on his TikTok asking AI to impersonate a car horn, and it didn't go very well. Here's the audio.
4: There's a car driving at me, but my horn's not working. Can you just make a honk noise?
5: Honk, honk, honk.
4: Don't just say honk, make a car honk. No, just like make a honk noise at them. Not a clown horn. What was that noise?
5: A quick horn blast.
4: No, it wasn't. It's your car honk. They're coming right at me.
3: I think you could do a better job, Marcus, of impersonating a car
6: easily
3: horn.
6: Easily. There was one of them that sounded like one of those old car horns that were on like the 1930s Fords.
3: Yeah. Auga! One of those, right? Yeah. This is great news for us who fear that we might get our jobs lost to artificial intelligence.
2: Why? Is your job to make horn sounds?
3: No, but our job, our job is making sound effects sometimes. Marcus?
2: I'm still worried.
3: Loves making sound effects with his voice.
6: I thought it was part of the job description when I filled out my application.
3: Mm-hmm. Is it on your, it's in your contract, Marcus. Are you hitting all your...
6: Yeah, you have to submit an air check of your car horns.
3: And are you doing okay with that? Are you delivering enough on that? Or
6: I don't know. I have a scheduled meeting with bosses to go over some things.
3: Good luck with that.
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7: Hi, this is Dan Buttry, combat veteran of the Iraq War. Wauwatosa native and co-founder of Mission Barbecue, Bill Krause, opened their first restaurant on September 11, 2011, to mark the 10-year anniversary of 9/11. They did it to honor our nation's first responders and military as a way to help charitable organizations that focus on supporting this community. Mission Barbecue has donated over $47 million to these causes since 2011. Sadly, in September 2025, the Krause family would lose their son, Andrew, killed during an Army flight training exercise with the 160th Special Operations Regiment. This September, we remember all who were lost on 9/11 and in the line of duty ever since.
0: Ewald Automotive and 96.5 WKLH remain committed to serving southeastern Wisconsin's veterans and the families of veterans with the utmost dignity and excellence. ewaldauto.com.

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2: It's Jason Wilde, who's half of Wilde and Tausch on ESPN Radio, and we get to talk to him three times a week here on KLH. Jason?
3: Good morning, everybody. How we doing?
4: Good.
2: Doing all right. Doreen's going to try sardines for the first time. Are you a sardines guy?
5: I've never had them, and I will never have them. Like, they're not, like, even refrigerated, right? They're in a can. They're sitting on your shelf. They're, no, thanks.
2: Well, you could refrigerate them after you bought them,
4: yeah.
2: I suppose.
4: There are things such, you know, that are shelf-stable, Jason.
5: Dead fish should not be one of them. And then I remember growing up on the south side of Milwaukee that the big thing to do on New Year's Eve from a culinary perspective was herring.
4: Yeah.
5: And I still can't believe we did this. Raw beef.
4: Yep. And onions.
5: On like rye bread, yep. And onions and salt.
4: Yeah. Pepper.
6: Cannibal sandwiches.
4: Yeah, Jason. Same thing. I grew up on the south side. There was pickled herring and creamed herring, and cannibal sandwiches.
2: What have you seen on the training tables for the Packers over the years? Have there been a lot of changes?
5: None of those items, that's for sure.
2: Right.
5: Yeah, what's interesting, I mean, they've got an in-house chef. The guys, I mean, if you play in the NFL, especially in Green Bay, Wisconsin, like, you should be able to save such a ridiculous amount of your money if you're smart about it.
4: Mm-hmm.
5: Because, like, you could eat at the stadium three meals a day if you wanted to. Like, I would. Like, and they feed you really well. Like, the different... And because, look, we don't get to go into the cafeteria by them, but a lot of times the guys will get them into go boxes so they can be in the locker room. So there'll be stir fries. There's different days that have different themes. And it looks like, I don't know if I go so far as to say that they have a Michelin 5-star restaurant in the building, but it's pretty darn close. It's definitely nicer than 1919 Kitchen and Tap, which is the restaurant in the atrium.
2: Do the Packers have rules about seconds and thirds? And, like, do they cut players off? Do they do that kind of thing?
5: I don't know about that. I will tell you this, and I always thought this was one of my favorite stories that I did. Despite those culinary delights from the chef, the defensive line used to, every Wednesday, the youngest defensive lineman after practice, his job was to go to the Kentucky Fried Chicken on Oneida Street and pick up buckets of wings and bring them back. And all the defensive linemen would sit at the same table in the locker room and play dominoes or play cards, and they'd all eat chicken wings together. And it was like this really cool bonding thing. And I even went to, like, the Kentucky Fried Chicken location, which I think now is a car wash, and talked to the manager about it. And the players, like, they talked about how great it was for their team, you know, their group bonding. And then the team nutritionist somehow read the story and banned them from their chicken wing parties on Wednesdays. And one of the defensive linemen was like, Jason, what? You blew the... I said, you guys knew we were on the record. I told you I was writing this story. If you'd have told me it was going to cost you your chicken wing story, I wouldn't have done it.
2: So they still hold you accountable.

0: people, huh?
1: Well, I think all of those guys are long gone by now. But yes, it was all my fault. Not their fault for eating things that weren't on the dietitian's menu of good items to have. Mm-hmm.
2: Jason, does the rookie still have to like go to the grocery store and buy whatever, the Thanksgiving turkeys, or pay for the dinner? Do they still do all of that?
1: They definitely still have those types of, like, my favorite thing about the rookies, and I know Aaron Rodgers did this to David Bakhtiari. I know they did it to Davante Adams. So every preseason when they go to one of their road games, they have this big dinner, the offense would. It would be like the wide receivers, the tight ends, the running backs, the offensive linemen. It was just a huge dinner. And then they would have the maitre d' or the manager at this nice restaurant cook up a fake bill and bring it to that rookie. Mm-hmm. And hey, this one's on you, kid. Mm-hmm. And so, like, I think David Bakhtiari, he got one. It was like $13,000 in St. Louis. And like, he's panicking.
2: Sure.
1: Davante Adams the next year had the same thing happen to him, and he's calling his agent asking him if, you know, is his credit limit high enough on his credit card that he just got.
0: That's great.
1: To be able to handle this. So, and then Rodgers would make Rodgers would then pay it instead. So, I don't know about those other rules, but man, what a great gag. And man, it always worked. Like, those guys were always legit panicking.
2: Yeah.
1: That's hard to do. Like, you bring up the turkey thing. Like, that used to be a big thing. There used to be a Century grocery store on Ridge Road. I think it's now an Ace Hardware. But they would have a hidden camera. Not only would the rookie player get his turkey, but usually everyone who was in on the joke, like the defensive lineman, would send one rookie to get all their turkeys, and they would be told that they were a free turkey for Thanksgiving. And then they would get to the checkout, and their bill would be, you know, $400 mm-hmm. for all the turkeys or whatever. And I think in the age of social media, you just can't keep that secret, and guys figure it out too easily.
0: He's Jason Wilde. He's roughly half of Wilde and Tausch on ESPN Radio, and he's on with us three times a week during the season here on KLH. Jason, thanks for your time.
1: 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Sounds good. 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

0: Chris Doreen and Marcus.
1: Finally, in the snack attack today, a 25-year-old employee at Steak and Shake. I guess they have them in Florida and elsewhere. I don't believe we have any here, do we?
2: We have one just over the border.
3: Yeah, in Gurnee.
1: At the Steak and Shake in Florida, a 25-year-old employee named Artavian Crumity was arrested after exposing himself to a customer. You know, they do that old school thing where they have the car hops bring the food out, kind of like A&W root beer. And when he came out to serve a woman, he had his manhood exposed through the zipper of his pants.
4: I got a steak here you could shake. 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
0: It's Milwaukee's Hometown Morning Show on KLH. 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

0: see, I guess this would be Friday night. Yeah, Friday night. We drove around looking for a car we couldn't find. Captain Matt parked the car before dinner, and we could not find it after dinner.
1: Doesn't your iPhone have that Find My Car feature?
0: Well, not if it's a rental car, I guess.
1: Because my phone just will tell me where my car's parked.
0: Yeah. I mean, that's because it's hooked up to your car electronically, digitally somehow, or not?
1: I don't know. I didn't set it up. I just think that with the GPS, it knows where I'm parked.
0: Okay. And so there must be some sort of signal inside your car to trigger your iPhone. Whereas
1: I don't have an iPhone.
0: Or your regular phone. I don't know how that works because my folks have cell phones and they had a rental car and we couldn't find it. And we drove around and we drove around some more and we drove around for almost 45 minutes looking for the car that we eventually found. And Captain Matt's like, oh, I'm pretty sure it's on a cross street. It wasn't on a cross street. It was on one of the vertical streets from where we ate dinner. And so I guess...
1: How long did it take?
0: I think 30 or 40 minutes to find the car. I think the lesson here is if you park your car, you might want to just take a snapshot, either mentally or otherwise, of the cross streets where you parked your car. Because, hey, it's happened to me before. Never as bad as it was on Friday night downtown.
2: Well, especially with a rental car. I don't know how you can track your rental car from your own phone unless you pre-program it
0: somehow.
2: That's
0: right. That's
1: right. I don't know. I mean, I didn't program my car into my phone. It's just that this phone.
0: Wow.
1: And I don't think it's just this car. I bet that if I'm driving Jim's car or my kid's car would do the same thing if I use my GPS.
0: Okay.
2: But how? You would have had to connect it some way, somehow to the Bluetooth in it.
1: Well, yeah. And that's how I would use the GPS, too. I Bluetooth my, so it comes through the speakers.
0: Well, we actually got to the point where we called the rental car company and asked them if they could ping the car somehow. And that's when we suddenly found the car. Happy ending to that story. Maybe you've been there before. If you have, if you've had a lost automobile, 414-799-1965. KLH, hi, who's this?
3: Hi, it's Keith.
0: What's up, Keith?
3: I think I know how the Find My Car feature works.
0: Okay.
3: Your phone knows when it's moving. It knows when it's moving fast, right?
1: Yep.
3: So when it's moving fast, it assumes it's in your car. Then when you stop and then start walking, it makes the assumption that, oh, you've parked your car. So it lets you know that you've parked your car, and it keeps track of where you parked it.
1: Yeah, I think you're right. So I have an Android phone. I have a Samsung Galaxy. It's powered by Google, and I have Google Maps. And it says here, Google Maps automatically saves your parking location, and it stays saved for 48 hours unless you remove it or start driving.
3: Right, because it doesn't need to know anything about your car. It doesn't have to link to your car. It just knows, based on the fact you were going faster than you can walk or run. So you must have been in a car, which means, okay, now you stopped. Well, okay, I'm going to keep track of where you stopped.
0: Okay, so that's pretty cool. So that would have applied to a rental car as well.
3: Absolutely.
0: All right.
3: But it seems like, and mine sometimes doesn't do it. So I think sometimes, you know, maybe if you're driving too slow as you approach the parking place, and, you know, sometimes it just doesn't catch it. But a lot of times it does.
0: All right. Thanks for the call. Appreciate it. KLH, hi, who's this?
4: It's Craig, the truck driver from Green Bay.
0: What's up, Craig?
4: About the car being missing?
0: Yeah.
4: Yeah, we had one in Philadelphia. We were down at Penn's Landing July 4th to watch the fireworks. We parked on a bridge. There was a cop parked right in front of us, and he told us we could park there.
1: Uh-huh.
4: And

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3: 96.5 KLH. It's time for the Hometown Rock Pop Quiz. It's about gongs. These songs have a gong in them. Can you identify them? Here's song number one. Here's another gong, song number two. Here's the third gong. So you know what? I'll play them again. Here we go.

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1: First song, Black Betty, Ram Jam. Second one from Zep, What Is and What Should Never Be. It's a gong tucked in the middle there. Song three was probably the most recognizable one, Bohemian Rhapsody from Queen. Gong at the very end. Save the gong for last.

0: Milwaukee's home of classic rock, 96.5 WKLH. And if that song doesn't get you hyped up for the Labor Day weekend, I don't know what will. Black Betty, whoa, whoa, whoa, Black Betty. Ram jam there. Did you name all the gong songs? I didn't even realize until Craig said it. It has a gong in it. What do I know? But that's what we're doing all weekend long, a pop quiz weekend, testing your classic rock knowledge every hour with pop quiz trivia all weekend long. And hopefully you are ready to enjoy your weekend. 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

0: We are Milwaukee's home of classic rock, 96.5 WKLH, and I am Marcus Allen. Happy Saturday to you, and a happy Labor Day weekend to you as well. Hopefully you're all celebrating the extended weekend accordingly. But are you like me, and you didn't even realize that Labor Day weekend is this weekend and not last weekend? Yeah, I've had it in my head all last weekend. It was Labor Day weekend, but now it was here Monday, so obviously, oh, no, it's this weekend. And it's an interesting thing because I'm not the only one. There's a survey that was conducted a couple of weeks ago. 66% of Americans thought that Labor Day was last weekend as well. They didn't even realize it was postponed week. But here's the more interesting thing of all. In that survey, they found out that 4% of people didn't even think there would be a Labor Day this weekend. Okay. So happy Labor Day weekend to you, one and all. You know, I'm part of Milwaukee's Hometown Morning Show with my good friends Dave and Doreen. And coming up in a couple of weeks, we're going to be doing something pretty special. We're partnering up with ITU Absorb Tech for the annual Tee Up for a Cure event happening Monday, September 21st at Grand Geneva Lakes down in Lake Geneva. 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There's a wonderful dinner that I'll be part of coming up for that weekend. But if you'd like to learn more and you'd like to be part of this year's golf event, the Tee Up for a Cure event happening Monday, September 21st at Grand Geneva, you can find out more by going to WKLH.com.
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4: It's like I picked the wrong week to quit smoking.
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4: It's like I picked the wrong week to quit drinking.
5: It didn't stop there.
4: It's like I picked the wrong week to quit amphetamines.
5: Or there.
4: It's like I picked the wrong week to quit sniffing glue.
5: Do you know the name of this habit-kicking character?
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5: The movie is Airplane.
6: If you'll just be patient, I can work things out.
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7: Good luck.

0: Did you name the habit-kicking air traffic controller? Do you know his name? We know the movie's Airplane, but what was his name?
1: Looks like I picked the wrong week to quit smoking.
0: Lloyd Bridges played this nervous wreck with more habits than you could shake a cigarette at.
1: Smoking, drinking, amphetamines, sniffing glue.
0: Even though he had a lot of withdrawal symptoms, everyone landed safely, kind of.
1: That was probably the lousiest landing in the history of this airport.
0: An airplane.
2: That's what I've been trying to tell these people.
0: But what was his name? Steve McCroskey was the basket case air traffic controller that was addicted to a lot of different things.
3: Well, I could go on for hours, but I'd probably start to bore you.

0: Milwaukee's home of classic rock, 96.5 WKLH on this pop quiz weekend. I am Marcus Allen. And did you know what Lloyd Bridges' character in Airplane? Well, sure, we all love Airplane. It's, in fact, one of my top probably like five movies of all time. But you always have difficulty remembering the character's name, right? I mean, you obviously remember Ted Stryker was Robert Hayes and Julie Haggerty was Elaine. So Lloyd Bridges, you love him in the character, but... yeah, Steve McCroskey. Took me a minute to think about that. But that's what we're doing all weekend long here at 96.5 WKLH. Testing your classic rock knowledge every hour with pop quiz trivia all weekend long. But not only that, but we're also giving you a chance to win tickets to see Beat. And if you don't know about this, this is the music of King Crimson done by Ballou, Vai, Levin, Bazio. That's right. Adrian Ballou, Steve Vai, Tony Levin, and the amazing Terry Bazio. It's coming to the Riverside Theater on October 19th. 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
2: Hi, this is Dan Buttrey, combat veteran of the Iraq War. A few years ago, I had the honor of meeting Gordon Haberman, father to Andrea Haberman. Andrea was on a business trip in the World Trade Center's North Tower the morning of 9/11. She was on the phone checking in with her home office when suddenly the phone line disconnected. Gordon shared with us during a time of extreme pain over their loss, he knew he had to focus on 9/12 and every day after to honor Andrea's story. Today, you can visit an incredible 9/11 memorial in downtown Kewaskum, where the community came together to remember their fallen daughter and all who were lost that tragic day.
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I am Marcus Allen. Happy Labor Day weekend. And you know what's weird is, if you're like me, you thought Labor Day weekend was last weekend, right? Because it's the start of September, the first Monday of September, right? Actually, the whole calendar thing, the way that works. No, this weekend is Labor Day weekend. I know. It's great that you have it later than you think you did. But here's the other thing that you might have been caught off guard by. The fact that this weekend is not the opening weekend for the NFL season. Yeah, you got one more week to wait. Yes, I know we have the Packers. Lambeau Field is being used by the Badgers. They're taking on Notre Dame tomorrow. But one more week to prep for the Vikings, Packers opening up the NFL regular season, which means you have one more week to make your picks and strategize for the Marcus Allen Football Challenge. Yes, indeed, it is back. 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You can win great stuff like four packs of Milwaukee Admirals tickets and a free haircut from Men's Hair House, Brookfield, Greenfield, and Wauwatosa. And guess what? We have a grand prize worthy of a grand prize of winning this fake challenge thing we do here, the Marcus Allen Football Challenge, because you can win the grand prize of gift cards to Proven Power. And let me tell you, there's more to it than just that. And you're going to want to win this grand prize package. So

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3: It's time for the Hometown Rock Pop Quiz. We got two bands and two different albums with something in common. The fifth Led Zeppelin album, Houses of the Holy. And the third Queen album, Sheer Heart Attack. She's a killer queen, got body tendency. One thing they have in common is that neither album contained the song it was named after. We talked about this a couple of weeks ago on a different pop quiz question. Houses of the Holy and Sheer Heart Attack were not on the album they were named for. But they have another thing in common, too, and you know what that is. Are you dizzy when you're stoned? Hey, we'll ask the questions here. Relax. Other than their missing title tracks, what do Queen's Sheer Heart Attack and Led Zeppelin's Houses of the Holy have in common?

Do you know what our Led Zeppelin and Queen albums had in common, other than that their title tracks were coming out later? Houses of the Holy was the follow-up to their untitled album, which we all call Led Zeppelin 4. And Queen's Sheer Heart Attack was their third release after Queen 2, which means both were the first albums with an actual title. If that was your answer, then you're better than me, because I didn't put that together.

0: We are Milwaukee's home of classic rock, 96.5 WKLH. I am Marcus Allen, also part of Milwaukee's Hometown Morning Show, with my good friends Dave and Doreen. And I'm hoping that I'm going to be taking this out. I'm just presuming, because there's rumors flying in the air around here that we are going to be able to talk to the one and only Roger Daltrey on this show, maybe even this coming week. I haven't had a chance to talk to Roger Daltrey in some like 20 years since the last time he's been on the show. So keep your fingers crossed. We want to check in with the legendary Roger Daltrey of The Who, because we are celebrating Roger and The Who is the KLH Artist Profile. 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

0: 96.5 WKLH, Milwaukee's home of classic rock. Saturday night may be all right for fighting. Just don't do it around here. Especially don't do it around Water Street, please. I'm Marcus Allen, and actually tomorrow is going to be a good fight, I hope, because your Wisconsin Badgers are taking on the fourth-ranked Notre Dame Fighting Irish up at Lambeau Field. This, I don't know what to expect, because I thought the Badgers were going to be good last year, right? I mean, Luke Fickell, hey, great season with a sparkling new quarterback. Yeah, that didn't work out so great. We called for Luke Fickell's head. He's back for another year, and he's got a brand new sparkling quarterback. So who knows what we can expect this year from your Wisconsin Badgers as they get ready to take on Notre Dame tomorrow night. Next weekend is when the NFL season starts. It'll be Green Bay taking on Minnesota in a battle of NFC Central Titans, and that means you have another week to prep to make your picks for the Marcus Allen Football Challenge. It is back, and it is bigger and better than ever because, yes, of course, we're giving away weekly prizes, including four packs of Milwaukee Admirals tickets and free haircuts to the Men's Hair House, Brookfield, Greenfield, and Wauwatosa. But we have a grand prize this year, and it's not a trophy like I was going to give away a couple years ago, which the person who won it never claimed it, so I still have it. No, this year, the grand prize winner will win a $500 shopping spree to Proven Power. You can get a new snowblower, a new lawnmower, winter storage. There's all sorts of stuff that's involved with this, and it could be yours just by making picks each and every week in the Marcus Allen Football Challenge, which you could play today at WKLH.com.
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2: Hi, this is Dan Buttrey, combat veteran of the Iraq War. Wauwatosa native and co-founder of Mission Barbecue, Bill Krause, opened their first restaurant on September 11, 2011, to mark the 10-year anniversary of 9/11. They did it to honor our nation's first responders and military as a way to help charitable organizations that focus on supporting this community. Mission Barbecue has donated over $47 million to these causes since 2011. Sadly, in September 2025, the Krause family would lose their son, Andrew, killed during an Army flight training exercise with the 160th Special Operations Regiment. This September, we remember all who were lost on 9/11 and in the line of duty ever since.
1: Ewald Automotive and 96.5 WKLH remain committed to serving southeastern Wisconsin's veterans and the families of veterans with the utmost dignity and excellence. 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

0: song throwback. Here we go. Welcome to the Consumer Products Scrap Heap of Fame. There was one. Jutting out from the bottom of the pile, here we have an authentic Ford Edsel, a can of New Coke, tastes like shoes, and something you don't see every day, an original Sony Betamax.
1: Tape recorder, huh?
0: Yeah, when they first came out, these babies cost $1,000.
1: Nobody ever caught a disease from a VCR, did they?
0: And they were the only VCRs on the market made only for home use.
2: The Sony Betamax lets you record and see what you want, when you want.
0: Do you remember what year they came out? I'm not giving hints. You just got to guess the year. What year did Sony introduce the Betamax VCR? Yeah, Beta's better.

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1: Do you know what year Sony introduced the Betamax? It didn't take long for the competing VHS format to blow Betamax out of the water. Go figure, something with crappier quality wins. But as for the year it first came out, 1975.
2: This technology is going to change the world. 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

0: Milwaukee's home of classic rock, 96.5 WKLH. It's a rock show. Venus and Mars. Paul McCartney. Right there on 96.5 WKLH. I'm Marcus Allen. And did you know about the Betamax? Okay. I'm old enough to remember when that Betamax came out. It was too expensive. I was a kid back then. My parents, we didn't want a Betamax. But later on in life, it wasn't the Betamax that was all the big thrill. It was the Laserdisc player. And yes, I had one. And no, I don't have one now. I would love one. But yes, I still have Laserdiscs and I can play. If somebody has a Laserdisc player, they'd like to invite me over. I have Rush concerts on Laserdisc. I would love to sit there and watch them with you. Just invite me over sometime. Marcus at WKLH.com. But yes, that's what we're doing here at 96.5 WKLH this weekend. A pop quiz weekend. 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

0: Scorpions on Milwaukee's home of classic rock, 96.5 WKLH. I am Marcus Allen on this pop quiz weekend, and that's what we're doing all weekend long, especially since we have one more extra day to celebrate on Monday with Labor Day here. We're having some fun giving you classic rock knowledge every hour, pop quiz trivia all weekend long. Craig Carson, I love these questions he comes up with. There's just some of them are bizarre. Some of them are just mind-blowing to think about. And he's doing it every hour, all weekend long. But not only are we doing that as part of the pop quiz weekend, but we're also giving you a chance to register to win tickets to see classic rock icons. Beat is the music of King Crimson. And it features these four people: Adrian Belew, Steve Vai, Tony Levin, Terry Bozzio. A quadrant of amazing musicians. They are all together performing this music as Beat, the music of King Crimson. It's coming to the Riverside Theater on October 19th. And right now, as part of this pop quiz weekend, if you go to WKLH.com, you can register to win tickets to see this amazing band at the Riverside Theater, October 19th, from Milwaukee's home of classic rock, 96.5 WKLH.
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2: 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And the Packers won't be back at Lambeau for a home game for a few weeks here in the NFL season. What's your impression of Jordan Love?
3: Love him. I love the guy. And, I do think that the Packers are really lucky to have him, and he's only going to get better and better and better. The thing I think you have to be careful of is you have to be careful of comparing him to two of the all-time great quarterbacks ever to play in the National Football League, and Brett Favre and Aaron Rodgers. So they have the right quarterback. It's building around him and then playing well, being healthy at the right time. That's when they're going to break through.
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3: 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Rock is known for their legendary screams. I'm going to pick three of them. You identify what song it is. Title and artist. Here's song number one. Scream number two. And the third scream. Identify these iconic screams in rock. Right now.
4: Now everybody, have you heard?

Did you name these three rock screams? Number one, Beatles, Revolution. Second song is from Deep Purple, Highway Star. That's a favorite. You usually call about that song. And the third one, Janis Joplin's Peace of My Heart. But there was Crybaby, too. We could have used that one because Janis can scream. You go, Pearl. So if you named them Revolution from Beatles, Highway Star, Deep Purple, Peace of My Heart from Janis Joplin, then you pass today's Hometown Rock Pop Quiz.

96.5 KLH, it's a pop quiz weekend. It's fun to see if you know things. And even if you don't, you could still win tickets to Supergroup Beat. And that's featuring one of the greatest guitarists ever. I'm talking about Steve Vai. And then Terry Bozzio on drums. That's just half the band. Riverside Theater, that show. You'll see all the details coming up October 19th. You can enter to win throughout Labor Day weekend. There's a big thing that says pop quiz weekend. Click on that. 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Or WKLH.com. More pop quizzes. That's really every hour. So no matter when you're listening, there's a pop quiz coming up, but your chance to win whenever you feel like entering. Zeppelin in there with Nonstop Rock, Van Halen with Diver Down, and Doobies within 15 minutes. 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

0: 96.5 KLH, tons of great deals on our Cream City Cravings page. 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
2: 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Andrea was on a business trip in the World Trade Center's North Tower the morning of 9/11. 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Today, you can visit an incredible 9/11 memorial in downtown Kewaskum where the community came together to remember their fallen daughter and all who were lost that tragic day.
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5: Doctor?
4: It's time to do some armchair medical diagnosis, because we all do that, right? We all go to the internet and diagnose our own problems and then freak ourselves out. This time it's fun, though, for song lyrics. Ready?
6: Is this an example of your bedside manner, Doctor?
5: No, ma'am. That comes later.
4: The guy in this song has some pretty bad symptoms. People think he's insane because he's always frowning. Nothing satisfies him. He can't feel happiness. Love to him is unreal. You make a joke and he sighs, you laugh and he cries. Sounds pretty bad, right?
6: You should see a doctor, a good doctor.
4: But it also sounds familiar. You make a joke and he sighs, you laugh and he cries. Do you know what song contains all these symptoms in its lyrics?
6: Doctor?
5: Doctor.
6: Doctor?
4: Come on, doctor.
7: Do you want to do the operation? Fine, you come on up here and you do it.

0: can you name this song about a man with our list of problems? One of Ozzy's favorite songs by Black Sabbath.
1: He said it.
0: Even though he didn't write the lyrics. That was bassist Geezer Butler. He gets the credit there. Ozzy played it at most of his solo shows, and it was even the very last song Black Sabbath ever played together.
2: I was beginning to think I was the only one who was paranoid.
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0: Paranoid. Your answer was paranoid. PhD for you on today's Hometown Rock Pop Quiz. And you passed.

0: 96.5 KLH, when we have a week between preseason and games that actually count, take a breath and think about what your picks are going to be. Marcus Allen's football challenge, it's on. Start picking your teams. We have no idea who's going to be. We could guess, but it's usually surprising. Now, the Packers, they have kind of a cream puff schedule, so they should be pretty good this year. But there's always teams you think are going to be terrible, and then all of a sudden, what happened? I don't know. Up for grabs, though, a ton of prizes. If you're perfect, if you pick everything perfectly, then you could grab $50,000. Assuming that doesn't happen, how about a four-pack to Milwaukee Admirals and a free haircut to Men's Hair House, Brookfield, Greenfield, and Tosa? Front page, you can start your picks right now. And just, I wouldn't get too ahead because it's not like, you know, get a feel for it first week. Don't tell me what to do. You'll see it. Front page, the football challenge prizes.
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3: 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It's time for the Hometown Rock Pop Quiz. Hey, it's time to test your memory. Uh-oh. Did you forget these songs?
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6: Contact Lieben, Glauben, Globen.

Did you name our forgotten? I'm doing the cheesy air quotes. Our forgotten songs. Here we go. Listen. Here's Joey Walsh. Life's been good. He doesn't mind being called Joey. We asked him. Then Lizzie's Forgetting About a Girl and the Boys Are Back in Town. And the last one, Steve Miller's Jungle Love. If you remembered these three songs, well, then that's impressive. And you passed.

0: 96.5 KLH. We had a daily pig the other day. I told you our daily dog page. It's not just dogs. It's any animal that you have and you want to share and make everybody else's day. Or you just want to boast, hey, take a look at my pet. We had a pig the other day, and you can see in the photo gallery named Taylor. And the inspiration, if you're thinking Taylor Swift, you'd be right. Carol was like, I want to be careful here. We weren't saying we're making fun of Taylor, obviously. But a cute piggy when she was little, what, she's not cute anymore? You decide. By the way, pigs are extremely smart, smarter than dogs. Upload whatever. A dog, you want to bring it back? You got a cat? Fill up that photo gallery. It's on the front, but take a look at Taylor the piggy roaming around in the grass. I think there's some mud in there, too. Front page, WKLH.com.
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2: Hi, this is Dan Buttry, combat veteran of the Iraq War. Wauwatosa native and co-founder of Mission Barbecue, Bill Krause, opened their first restaurant on September 11, 2011, to mark the 10-year anniversary of 9/11. They did it to honor our nation's first responders and military as a way to help charitable organizations that focus on supporting this community. Mission Barbecue has donated over $47 million to these causes since 2011. Sadly, in September 2025, the Krause family would lose their son, Andrew, killed during an Army flight training exercise with the 160th Special Operations Regiment. This September, we remember all who were lost on 9/11 and in the line of duty ever since.
1: Ewald Automotive and 96.5 WKLH remain committed to serving southeastern Wisconsin's veterans and the families of veterans with the utmost dignity and excellence. 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

96.5 KLH, it's a pop quiz weekend. Normally, the pop quiz is every weekday afternoon at 3 o'clock, and that's when you can win prizes. There are prizes up for grabs, but you don't have to answer any questions. The questions and answers are just for your entertainment. Example, just pop culture stuff from maybe back in the day. Here's a good example. Bob Barker and Adam Sandler, how many punches did they exchange during the entire fight in Happy Gilmore? Maybe you didn't know. Things like that. We do a pop quiz every single hour throughout Labor Day weekend, but you can enter to win tickets to Supergroup Beat. That's featuring Steve Vai and Terry Bozzio on drums, couple members from King Crimson 2. Enter front page where it says pop

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3: 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It was the Thanksgiving Day game in 1994. You came in one of the most incredible stories of Dallas Cowboy versus Green Bay Packer lore. 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
4: 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You know, they go flat. So, I do still have it. It's not quite as inflated as I'd like it to be.
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0: First one, Feed My Frankenstein from Alice Cooper, and then there's the line toward the end of the song, he's such a psycho.
1: He's such a psycho.
0: That's from Elvira. I forgot about her. Mistress of the Dark.
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0: psycho killer, Talking Heads. 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
0: Psycho, buried in the many lyrics of We Didn't Start the Fire from Billy Joel. You said Feed My Frankenstein, Psycho Killer, and We Didn't Start the Fire are three psycho songs, then you pass today's pop quiz.

0: 96.5 KLH. If you happen to be golfing anytime soon, you might as well do it for a great cause. And we have one coming up on the 21st. Tee up for, F-R-E, get it? For The Cure with Milwaukee's Hometown Morning Show, Dave, Doreen, and Marcus. It's at Grand Geneva. And what's the situation? Benefiting type 1 diabetes research. And we teamed up with Breakthrough T1D and Children's Wisconsin. 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Or maybe you could just do a sponsorship or a donation. Any effort, we welcome it. Front page where it says tee up for The Cure at WKLH.com. It's a Monday, too. Something to look forward to on the 21st.
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3: 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The Wall Street Journal buy-side ranking was released in February 2026, not based on a specific time period.

0: 96.5 KLH, it's easy for everything to just get lost in the blah-bitty-blah of life. Everything moves so fast and it's crowded and our heads are filled with information. But Skynyrd has a show coming up in less than 2 hours. We talked about it so much, and then I don't want you to miss the opportunity. Maybe you completely forgot about it. Walworth County Fair, Skynyrd. Yeah, that's tonight. All the info, it's in our concert section at WKLH.com. So there's your strong reminder. If I keep missing this show, or they were in town last year, what happened? Elkhorn tonight, 7:30, Skynyrd. Everything else, there's a pop quiz happening, another one, just after 6 o'clock. It's a pop quiz weekend. It's really just fun information to learn, and at the same time, your chance to win the prizes, and it's Supergroup Beat, and that features Steve Vai. That show's not coming up for a while, but you might as well win tickets. It's Steve Vai and a couple guys from King Crimson, also Terry Bozzio on drums. Enter to win at some point over Labor Day weekend, right on the front where it says Pop Quiz. You can enter with the KLH app.
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8: 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Shakers in Milwaukee is long regarded as one of the five most haunted bars in all of America. Four floors and three centuries of Milwaukee history, murder, true crime, lust, deceit, and intrigue. 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

0: shuts up and stops playing. So I have three songs, three notable bass lines. One of them's only one note, but you've heard the song a lot. Here we go with song number one. Bass line number two. And here's the quick one. Here's song three. It's really just one note.
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note right in the middle of Bad Company's Feel Like Making Love. So if your answers were One of These Nights, My Generation, and Feel Like Making Love, good job. You passed today's Hometown Rock Bass Quiz.

Today we're talking about the bass. Underrated instrument? Harder than it looks. Believe me, I tried. I quit after 6 months. Song number one. This notable bass. The Eagles, One of These Nights. Song two, bass solo, John Entwistle, My Generation. And song three, really not a bass solo of any kind, just one.

Did you get the three baselines? Of course, the Eagles, One of These Nights was one of the three, and then My Generation, and Feel Like Making Love. Did you get the baselines? That's the answer to the pop quiz trivia here on 96.5 WKLH. We are doing the pop quiz trivia all weekend long, all Labor Day weekend. And of course, tickets to see the Superband Beat. That would be October 9th.

0: 17th at the Riverside Theater featuring Steve Vai and Terry Bozzio and the music of King Crimson. 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I actually had someone say to me, this is a true story earlier on today. I heard someone say, there's nothing going on in Milwaukee this weekend. I was like, really? There's nothing going on this weekend? You got St. Francis Days, you got Lions Fest. St. Martin's Fair is tomorrow and Sunday. There's a lot going on in Milwaukee. I'm sure I missed something. They got the beer gardens going on this weekend. Whatever you're doing, wherever you go, first of all, I hope you enjoy your long weekend. Enjoy your Saturday night. Enjoy your Labor Day weekend. And, of course, take your favorite radio station with you. And more pop quiz trivia all weekend long. Here on KLH.
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